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1: Turns out we're going to get the collaboration that was talked about during the NBA Finals. I'm Victor Sosa. If you don't remember what happened over the summer, Mariska Hargitay of Law & Order SVU fame is a huge Knicks fan. Jalen Brunson, their best player, said he wanted to do a cameo on SVU this season. Saw the pictures online this week of them doing that episode.

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I'm Victor Sosa. 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
1: So we talked about Mariska Hargitay doing an episode of SVU with the Knicks' Jalen Brunson earlier this hour. Mariska did a great job hosting the Emmys at the start of this week, but the Emmys could be making a move off of traditional TV. More on that next.

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0: 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Hey, it's Victor Sosa. Friend us on Facebook. 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
1: The blessing of the Lord makes rich, and he adds no sorrow with it. Hallelujah. The Lord is blessing us right now. Believe and receive that. Thanks so much for listening in on this happy Saturday. Here's Jason Nelson.

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1: He that comes to God must believe that he is, and that he's a rewarder to them that diligently seek him. Oh, yes, Jesus is real. Kim Harper Johnson with you. Yeah, that's me keeping you company overnight on a happy Saturday. Thanks so much for listening in. And, of course, get your Bibles ready. Got some spiritual food for your soul. A little Bible study. It's straight ahead. Here's Cardi Cortez working.

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0: 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Hi, it's Kim Harper Johnson, Vicksburg, Carrie, Rolling Fork. Thanks for making us number one for gospel hits.
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Hey, it's Kim Harper Johnson. Friend us on Facebook and follow us on X and Instagram. 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
1: It's the Lord's doing, and it's marvelous in our eyes. Oh, yeah, God did it. And I can't wait to tell it and give him praise for it. Amen. I'm Kim Harford Johnson with you. Of course, we got more gospel hits just for you. More inspiration, keeping you uplifted and encouraged. So you keep it right here. It's been a pure blessing, a pleasure, and as always, a ball to be with you, reminding you that we do serve a promise keeper. And who wouldn't serve a God like this? All of his promises are yea and amen. Here's a promise. We know that God causes all things to work together for good to those that love God, for those that are called according to his purpose. No matter what you're facing, good or bad, it's all good. In the end, we win. It's God's promise. Yea and amen.
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0: 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Hey, your brother Ed Long is here. 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
1: I love God. You love God. What's wrong with you? 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You love God. What's wrong with you?

0: Jackson's Inspiration Station, 95.5 Hallelujah FM. Saturday mornings will never be the same. You know why? Because I'm here with you. Yours truly, Ed Log. You and I are hanging out in the sanctuary every Saturday. That's why. Thank you for being here. I do appreciate it. So, Gerald Walls and PJ Morton got a nice one. It's called Able.
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2: 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So hold on. Right now, it's Kirk Franklin and Karen Clark Sheard. Thank you for everything.

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1: Lisa Noel Smith and the Brown Singers. God's promises are yes and amen. Yep, you got it. You got it. All right, Ed Long is here in the sanctuary for you Saturday. Hope your weekend is going great. Greg O'Quinn and Joyful Noise, I Told the Storm. That's coming up. Also, Billy Rivers and the Angelic Voices of Faith. Also got Tasha Page, Lockhart, set up and ready to go. 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

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Hey, it's Ed Long here. You know what? 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

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Ed Long playing your favorite songs in the sanctuary this Saturday morning. Thanks for being here. All right, Zacardi Cortez used to sing with his family. They called themselves the Cortez Singers. Here he is right now with Working On Me.

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1: Ed Long is here. We're in the sanctuary. PJ Morton's Mercy is coming up in a few minutes. So I'm going to do the Throwback Thursday Rewind. You're probably like, what is that? Well, I'll fill you in a minute. Come on, Yolanda Adams.

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1: PJ Morton and Mercy Ed Long is here. Not being merciful, I'm playing these favorites back to back. That's what I'm doing. Coming at you, Nancy Jackson on the way with Crazy Praise. JJ Harrison, Youthful Praise, and also Shay Norman's coming up too. So hold on. All right, so we're flashing back to the year 1976. That's what we did for Throwback Thursday. Not do the open night show here, and we do Throwback Thursday. So just in case you missed it, here we go. We went back to the year 1976. Sorry, James Cleveland was on the radio back then. Andre Crouch, the Edwin Hawkins Singers, also Shirley Caesar, the Mighty Clouds of Joy. They dominated gospel radio back in 1976. Also, gasoline, 59 cents a gallon in 1976. The median existing home was roughly $43,000. Can you imagine buying your house for $43,000? Mm-hmm, crazy. Now, if you wanted to talk to somebody, you called their house. There were no cell phones. Nope. No voicemail. Nothing like that. Most households watch TV over the air. Cable was still far from universal. So let's do this. Could you survive 1 week in 1976? No cell phone, no internet, no GPS, no streaming, no ATM, no social media.

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1: I remember back when I first got saved, I felt like I was made new. Every now and then, I gotta do a little refresh. It's Jason Nelson right now. This is his latest. It's called Made New. Ed Long is here with you in the sanctuary.

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1: Hey, hey, your brother Ed Long is here with you. You know what? I got Anthony Brown and Group Therapy coming up for you. Right now, Fred Hammond with a favorite.
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1: Anthony Brown and Group Therapy, their latest is called Always Be Good. Ed Long is here playing your favorite songs like Donnie McClurkin, Speak to My Heart, also Charles Jenkins and them, God Be Praised, and we'll do Doe as well with Brighter. Okay, just hold on. I got you covered. All right, so Chenille celebrating her birthday today. How you feel, my dear? Thank you so much for hanging out with me inside the sanctuary. So what would be your ultimate birthday wish? I'm just curious.
2: My birthday wish would be to go to Hawaii for sure.
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1: Ed Long is here playing all your favorite songs. In a few minutes, I got three things you did not know 5 minutes ago. Right now, it's Canton Jones. Praise

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1: I was talking to a friend of mine, Barry. We were talking this week about gospel greats and great songs in gospel. And this is one of the ones he named right here. This is from Commissioned. Fred Hammond did the lead on this one. This is called Running Back to You. Ed Long hanging out with you in the sanctuary.
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1: Ty Tribbett's Holy You. Yeah, sounding real good, as always. It's me, Ed Long. We are hanging out in the sanctuary. Hope your day is going great so far. I appreciate you being here with me, enjoying this great music, keeping me company. Chicago Mass on the way. Isaac Carey is on the way, too. So hold on for more of your favorites, okay? All right, so I was reading. Sometimes I read these strange but true stories. And this one here, sometimes I wonder. But anyway, this is at a hair salon. Doesn't say where. A hair salon. A woman was attacked by a pipe.

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1: We are minutes away from your inspirational thought for today. You ready? Yep, I got it for you. I got it right here. No peeking. Stop. Here's Fresh Start Worship. This is You Are.

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1: Don't be conformed to this world, but be transformed with the renewing of your minds in Christ Jesus. Oh, what a wonderful change. Kim Harper Johnson with you on this happy Saturday. Yay. Thanks so much for listening in. And of course, we appreciate you, you, and you. Well, you know, today, September 19th, is a special day on the national calendar. Yeah, I'll tell you more later this hour. Right now, the Prince of Gospel, John P. Key, Jesus is real.

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1: As for God, His way is perfect. Kim Harper Johnson with you. Happy Saturday. Yay. I pray that you and yours are having a wonderfully blessed weekend. And of course, we've got more to keep you inspired and encouraged. Got Evelyn Turrentine AG on the way. Work It Out. And of course, a hit by Yolanda Adams. Blessings. Well, listen, Deion Sanders, Coach Prime, explained, you know, it went viral. There was a moment that looked like he was speaking in tongues after Colorado win. Well, Coach Prime says that, you know, he'll explain it, you know, why he appeared to be speaking in tongues after Colorado's win over Weber State. He called the moment a spontaneous prayer. And you know what, Coach Prime, you don't have to explain.

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1: Singing to the Lord a new song. He's worthy. Kim Harper Johnson, happy Saturday to you and yours. September 19th, yeah, that's today. It's a special day on the national calendar, and I will tell you exactly what it is. You know I'll share it with you. Straight ahead. Right now, I'm loving this one. It's new by Kenny Lewis and One Voice.

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1: God is great and he's greatly to be praised. Hallelujah, the highest praise on this Saturday. Yay, a blessed day indeed. Let's continue to rejoice and be glad in it. Well, listen now, get your Bibles ready. Got a little Bible study. Yeah, spiritual food for your soul. Talking about some soul food. That's where I give you a scripture to read for yourself. So get your Bibles ready. It's later this hour. Right now, the sounds of blackness hold on. Change is coming.

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1: God is not slack concerning his promises towards us. No, our God is a promise keeper. Hallelujah. Kim Harper Johnson with you. Happy Saturday. If you're out and about, you know, running those errands that you did not get a chance to do, we certainly do pray for traveling grace and mercy. Watch out for one another out there, okay? Be kind. Stay buckled up and no texting while driving, all right? And of course, we've got more hits on the way, keeping you encouraged, keeping you uplifted, keeping you inspired. Got Helen Baylor, yeah, Donald Lawrence, Karen Clark Sheard, just all your favorites. Keep It Here's all for you straight ahead.
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1: Trust in the Lord with all your heart. Don't lean to your own understanding. Knowing all of your ways, acknowledge God, and He will, yes, He will direct your path. Kim Harford Johnson with you. Happy Saturday. Yay. Well, listen now. Go ahead and get those Bibles ready. If you don't have a physical Bible, get your Bible app ready. And listen to those that'll be driving. Of course, take a mental note and get your Bible later. Got some spiritual food for your soul. Little Bible study straight ahead. Here's Sicardi Cortez.

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1: His name alone is a strong tower for us. The righteous run into it and is safe. The name is Jesus. Kim Harper Johnson, happy Saturday to you. And listen, it is September 19th. Is somebody celebrating a birthday today? You are. Well, guess what? I got a gift from

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1: When God be for you, who can be against you? Oh, yes, we will make it. We can boldly say that the Lord is our helper. Kim Harper Johnson with you on a happy Saturday. I pray that you're having a wonderfully blessed day and weekend. Got more to keep you inspired. Here's evangelist Beverly Crawford. He's done enough.
2: The song just simply says, if he doesn't do anything else, he's already done enough. Bishop Brown wrote this song for me. Hallelujah.

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I'm Kim Harper Johnson, sending love from Bovina to Brookhaven and everywhere in between. 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

somebody that's going through right now. Some broken family, broken fellowship, broken friendship, broken bodies. The Bible says if we just go to Him, brokenness, broken heart, contrite spirit, He will in no wise cast us aside. But I think about all of these diseases that's plaguing our land. AIDS, cancer, tuberculosis, kidney diseases. I don't care how many diseases there are, there's an answer. You see, double jeopardy gives you the answer. You got to come up with the question, is that right? We don't have to come up with the answer because we already know that Christ is.

persecute me.

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1: 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It'll never lose its power. Kim Harper Johnson, happy Saturday to you and yours. Loving this new one by Jason Nelson, Made New.

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Hi, it's Kim Harford Johnson. 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
1: It's not by any righteous works which we have done. No, it's by the grace of God that we are saved. And God's grace is amazing and sufficient. Hallelujah. Kim Harford Johnson with you. Here's Canton Jones. Yes, loving it. Praise on, go.

blessing.

0: and Andrew Quinn as we bring you a play-by-play story of tonight's non-conference matchup between Jackson State and Tuskegee. Jackson State comes into this one absolutely rolling at 2-0, looking to keep that perfect record intact, but standing in their way is a dangerous, resilient Tuskegee squad sitting at 1-1 and hungry to play the spoiler on our home turf. Jackson State head coach T.C. Taylor met with the media to discuss Tuskegee and the Tigers' off week coming into this game.
1: Typical bye week for us. Got about 3-4 days of practice of work with the guys. Got a lot of reps for some young guys. Just, you know, worked on fundamentals. Anytime you get in a bye week, you know, you just heal, work on the fundamentals, and, you know, start getting ready for this week. This week is all about Tuskegee, you know, taking it one game at a time. Team that came in here that we, you know, pretty much dominated last year, so they're going to have a chip on their shoulders. But it's always good for us, you know, to be back in the Vet for that second home game. So we're looking forward to a great weekend this weekend in the Vet.
2: And, Coach, you know, Tuskegee is a D2 team. What kind of things do y'all kind of learn from those type of games?
1: It's just the next game on the schedule for us. You know, we don't look at it whether they're D2 or whatever, D3, FBS or whatever. We know they're going to come play hard. You know, they're playing Jackson State. You know, Coach James is going to have those guys up and ready to go. So it's another good dress rehearsal for us before we get ready for Southern next week. So we're going to take this one serious and, you know, prepare just like it's any other week.
2: And what type of depth questions do you kind of answer in this type of game?
1: You know, we always, since we started this season, we played a lot of guys, you know, and that's what we're going to continue to do. Anytime you can recruit the way that we recruit and bring in a lot of high-quality players, you know, you got to find ways of getting them on the field. Our coaching staff has done a good job of that, whether it's the D-line, secondary, receivers, running back. We're going to play a lot of guys, you know, going into a game like this and just moving forward this season.
0: Coach, your quarterback is leading the conference in passing now. Just talk a little bit about him. How are you doing so far?
1: I'm very proud of him. Very proud of Jared Lockhart and, you know, the things that he's bringing to this football team. We've seen his growth all summer long, you know, playing a lot of games for us last year in the role he had to step in when Jacoby and went down. And now you're just seeing him taking that next step in his career. What we try to do as a staff is put the right people around him as far as building up that offensive line, Rob, getting the right receivers in here, you know, the relationship he and Nate has right now, Jabari, all those guys. But, you know, it's just him being a sophomore and just taking that next step in his career. You know, and I think when it's all said and done, you see his name up there with the great ones that came through here at Jackson State.
0: Is it difficult to get the guys not to look past Tuskegee? How do you do
1: it? Yes, it is. You know, including myself, you know, these coaches as well, you know, anytime you got Southern on the outside right there on the brink of coming to town, you know, you want to get ahead of that one. And the bye week did allow us to do that. Let me say that, you know, we were able to do a game plan for both programs. You know, we got ahead on the Tuskegee game, and then, you know, we start looking at some of the things that Southern does. But, again, we want to make sure we're not overlooking Tuskegee. You know, this is a team that's very dangerous, and, you know, it can play well on the road. They came into Jackson a while back and beat Jackson State. So we want to be on our P's and Q's and not get ahead to next week. We know what's at stake when we're talking about next week, but we got to focus on this weekend, Rob.
2: Coach, what kind of things have you seen from them on tape as y'all, you know, game plan for Tuskegee?
1: Yeah, their quarterback is really good. Their quarterback is really good. He scrambles around to throw the ball down the field. A lot of explosive plays against West Alabama. They have a running back that can run hard. A couple guys on defense that a defensive end is pretty good, number 33, that we think, you know, is an impact player for their football team. They're specialists. You know, they got a kicker that's kicking it out the end zone every time, a punter that's, you know, averaging close to 50 yards a punt. So they present their challenges. We just got to be up for it. But they got good pieces in the right places.
2: What kind of things do you feel like it's going to take for y'all to pull out another big win?
1: Yeah, you know, just being consistent. You know, taking it serious. You know, when we play in the Vet, we want to protect our home turf, first of all, but this guy's got to go out there and just continue to execute at a high level and be the player that you are. You know, when we talk about that, do the little things right. You know, the execution, again, I say is going to be key. Turnovers, you know, got to protect the ball. And still wait no defense to create a turnover. You know, we got to create turnovers. We're going to need that once we get into conference play. And, you know, red zone offense and third down defense are some things we still emphasize as a football team.
0: That was JSU head coach T.C. Taylor. When we come back, we'll hear from Jackson State tight end Jency Riley in our report called The Life of

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2: And welcome back to the JSU Pregame Report. Joining me now is Jackson State starting tight end, Jency Riley, in our segment we call The Life of Riley. How you doing, Jency?
3: I'm doing good, Mr. Rob. How you doing?
2: I should say Jency Riley Jr.
3: Yes, sir. Yes, sir.
2: You prefer that?
3: Yes, sir.
2: Okay. All right. That's on your uniform, Jency Riley Jr. Well, Jency, you guys had the week off. What do you do when you have the week off?
3: We still prepare. You know, we prepare for, we work on corrections from the previous game, Ever Waters, and then we prepare for who's coming up next, which is Tuskegee.
2: Okay. Are you concerned about Tuskegee, or how concerned are you about Tuskegee?
3: I mean, we treat every opponent like it's, you know, it's just another game. We just got to get by. You know, we want to go out there and dominate and do our job, but we'll prepare for their best.
2: Now, during the off week, do you get a chance to get some rest at all?
3: Yes, sir. We get a couple of days, but we still work. It's more modified.
2: Oh, more modified. Yes, okay, well, what did you do to get you some rest?
3: I mean, not much. I mean, I just recovered, you know, took a lot of stretched a little more, got some ice baths, just simple things, nothing too crazy.
2: Okay. Well, let me say congratulations to you. You scored your first touchdown of the season against Edward Waters. Take me through that. What happened?
3: It was just a good play call by Coach, offensive coordinator Coach Rip Kirk. We just seen something in the defense, and we exploded it. Touchdown 81.
2: Okay, well, why didn't they keep throwing to you after that?
3: I mean, you know, there's a lot of mouths to feed on the offense. You know, you have me, you have running backs, you have other receivers, so I was just glad I got mine out the way.
2: Okay, and, you know, you were kind of like I've been telling you, you kind of like the Travis Kelce of that football team. Will we see more passes coming your way now?
3: I mean, I hope so, Mr. Rob. I'll find out when you find out.
2: Okay. Can you, in the meeting, raise your hand and say, hey, man, throw me the ball? You can't do that?
3: I can't, but I think they understand that I do want the ball, too.
2: Okay. All right. Again, we're talking with Jency Riley in our segment we call The Life of Riley. What do you know about Tuskegee?
3: We know that Tuskegee is a team we played last year, and we also know in 2019, Tuskegee came into Jackson, Mississippi, and they beat the then Jackson State Tigers. So it's just like we said, we're prepared for their best, and we're just prepared for a good football game come Saturday.
2: Okay. Well, tell me about the team right now. You guys 2-0. How is everything clicking right now? You still got some work to do? Tell me about the team.
3: I mean, you always have more work to do, Mr. Rob. Everything isn't perfect, but it's almost there. And we just, like I said, we keep going. And come December, what, is it 5th, 6th?
2: Yeah, mm-hmm. It's one of those days.
3: Come December 5th, 6th, we should be going and firing all by then.
2: Okay. Now, with Southern coming in after Tuskegee, how do you guys not look past Tuskegee? How do you not, you know, focus on Southern? Is that a possibility?
3: I mean, when you look at it, is it possible? Yes and no. You know, we obviously know who's coming in next weekend, and we're going to be well prepared for them. But like we said, we don't want to be like that 2019 team, you know, and have a loss to Tuskegee and ruin some of our goals for the rest of the season.
2: Okay. How's everybody health-wise, especially yourself?
3: I'm doing good, and I think everybody is doing good. Like I said, the bye week was much needed. We were great to have it come so early, and then we have another one coming up soon, so we'll take advantage of those two as we get ready for the stretch.
2: Okay. Again, we're talking with Jency Riley Jr., tight end with Jackson State. Off the field, how's everything going for you?
3: Everything's going good. I'm in school, in my master's program, so I'm getting ready to graduate.
2: Okay. Now, you're trying to get your master's, right?
3: Yes, sir.
2: And your doctorate degree after that?
3: Not right immediately afterwards, but somewhere down the line, yes, sir.
2: So you will be Dr. Riley?
3: Dr. Riley, yes, sir.
2: Okay. I'll have to call you Dr. Riley?
3: Now, you always call me Jency Riley.
2: That's all. Yeah, Jency Riley. Okay. Well, tell me about, you know, you work in the Walter Payton Center. Tell me about that. What do you do there?
3: I help manage the center, just make sure everything goes smoothly with the basketball courts and the weight. The sack area, the weights and everything. That's pretty much it.
2: You have time to do that and do your classes and be on the team?
3: I make time.
2: Okay, all right. Jency Riley, calm down now. All right. But again, Jency Riley, Jackson State, 2-0. What's the mood of the team being 2-0 right now? You guys feel like you're the best team in the SWAC?
3: I think we know we're the best team in the SWAC, and we're looking to continue to show that this come Saturday and the following Saturdays on 4th.
2: What's the strength of the team? Is it offense, defense, special teams? What is it?
3: You know, we live by we fence. Everything strong. You know, everything helps each other out. Offense helps defense. Defense helps offense. And special teams helps both sides. So we just believe that as a unit, we're strong.
2: Well, going into this game, Jared Lockhart is the leading passer in the conference. What can you tell me about him?
3: I mean, he's strong, good young kid, learning a lot. You know, last year having to be forced, well, having to be thrown and forced into certain situations that he maybe quite wasn't ready for. But, I mean, we had a long off season, long winter, spring, and fall. I mean, long winter, spring, and summer, my bad. And I think he's just reaping the benefits of what he did. You know, he showed that he was able to do it. Mm-hmm. He just needed some time, and now he's, you know, he's living in his truth.
2: Okay. And as we transition now to the NFL, did you watch the Monday Night Football game?
3: I did pay attention to the Sunday game. I don't really know what happened on Monday, but I did pay attention to the game on Sunday. Pittsburgh Steelers 1-0.
2: Oh, really? Who did they beat? Provine?
3: The Atlanta Falcons.
2: Same thing. So you didn't watch the Monday Night Football game where a certain team blew out this other team who was supposed to run past them?
3: Nah, I didn't really pay much attention to it.
2: Okay, well, see, this is the thing. You're supposed to be my friend, okay? And you know the team I like, and you don't follow them at all. But when it's your buddy, your homeboy who played with the Chiefs, oh, I like the Chiefs now, but not your man right here.
3: I mean, the Chiefs, they all right. You know, I just know we all on the same side. So eventually we're going to bump heads.
2: That's not going to bump heads. Because Pittsburgh Steelers ain't going nowhere. We ain't no bumping heads.
3: Super Bowl champions, 2027.
2: Is that right?
3: Yes, sir. Pittsburgh Steelers.
2: Okay. All right. Now, again, the Mississippi Mayhem, they are recruiting players. What do you think about that?
3: I think that's great for them in the organization. I think they need to continue to recruit players, and they could go on and build from there.
2: Okay. All right. Well, again, Jensen Riley is my guest in our segment we call The Life of Riley. Anybody you want to say hello to like you do every week?
3: This time we're going to say hello to Sydney Stevens. We're going to give Sydney a shout-out. She does a great job over there at the Veterans Memorial Stadium. Mm-hmm. We're going to give her a shout-out this week.
2: Yeah, you never send a shout-out to Sydney.
3: This she did go right now.
2: All right. You follow other sports around the campus, like soccer and volleyball and sports that's going on at the same time football is going on?
3: I try my best, but I keep up pretty decently. Mm-hmm. Okay. Pretty decently.
2: If there was one person on a team that on your football team that you don't think gets a lot of credit, who would that be that needs to?
3: I'm going to say Sebastian St. Louis. He was blessed to score his first touchdown last time we played against Edward Waters, and he's a guy who's been here. Straight out of high school, didn't transfer, hasn't transferred, won't transfer, and now he's reaping his benefits. He's like I said, he stayed down. Now he has a touchdown under his name.
2: Okay, that is absolutely right. And when I saw his name, St. Louis, I didn't know that was a real name. Is that that's his real last name, St. Louis?
3: Yes, sir, Sebastian St. Louis.
2: Okay, what about your kicker? He's doing a great job.
3: Yeah, Andrew, he does a great job all the time. I mean, you know, without him, Tennessee State, we probably would have been looking a little sad after that game.
2: What? How do you say his last name?
3: Don't make me lie to you.
2: Okay. I think it's Ibanichu.
3: I think
2: it's Ibanichu.
3: I don't even want to give it a try.
2: Okay. All right. But again, Jensen, you want to say hello to your mom? She's always a big listener and a big fan of us.
3: Yeah, shout out to my mama and my grandmother. Shout out to both of them. Okay. Well, all three of them.
2: All three of them?
3: Well, four. My great-grandmother as well.
2: Okay. All right. Again, Jensen Riley, my guest here on the JSU Pregame Show. Anything else you'd like to add?
3: What's up? Go Tigers.
2: All right. Stay with us. We're back with more on the JSU Pregame Report here on the Tiger Sports Network.
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11: Next. Hey, Alfie. What can I get for you?
12: Hey, Nora. Just a nice latte, please. How was your weekend?
11: Not bad, thanks. Mainly working here. You?
12: Me? Well, I was battling gods in the afterlife realm, and after lunch, I fought mercenaries. Ooh, could I get oat milk with that latte, please?
11: Yeah, of course.
12: 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So a pretty chill weekend. Oh, and I'll grab an almond croissant, too.
11: Wait, what? That didn't actually happen, right?
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14: Hey, what are we doing about Black Week this year?
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14: Ooh, that's needed right now.
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16: And it's going to be a touchdown. Jalen Jennings.
17: From 18 yards, and the Golden Lions pulled to within 53-51. The Golden Lions needed the two-point conversion to extend to a third overtime period.
16: David.

0: BRL. The Braves held on to defeat Arkansas Pine Bluff 53-51 in double overtime. And the Braves now run their record to 2-1. To Savannah, Georgia.
1: Interception. Cameron Watts, 15, 10, 5, and he's gone. Touchdown. Albany State with the pick six. Cameron Watts, just like that, is 34-0.
0: In SIAC action, the route was on as

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0: Cookman, Mike Truillo on the Cat Eye Network. The Wildcats went on to defeat Stetson 43-18 for the Wildcats, their first victory of the season. To Durham for the Aggie Eagle rivalry between North Carolina Central and North Carolina A&T. And a half remaining. A&T with possession. White looking. He's looking down the seam. He's got a receiver, Kennedy. And it is caught! Elijah Kennedy in the end zone. Touchdown, Aggies! And the Aggies pulled to within 16-7, but toward the latter part of the second quarter, the Eagles would respond. Lane has it. Delayed handoff to Lawrence. Lawrence hit the hole. Lawrence, he's loose! He's got one man to beat. 40-yard line. Needs a block. 25-20. 15-10-5. He's in the end zone for the touchdown. 73 yards on the scamper by Lawrence. And the Eagles have extended their lead to 22-7. 24-7 with the extra point by the Eagles. The Aggies got the ball with about 1:23 remaining and took advantage.
1: Yeah. Out of the gun on third and goal from the two. Yeah.
0: Kennedy, he's got it. Touchdown, Aggies. Exactly what the Aggies needed as they pulled to within 23-14 at halftime in the third quarter. And with about 8 minutes remaining in the third, Plez Lawrence's third touchdown run of the game extended the Eagle lead to 30-14. Now we're going to move to the fourth quarter with about 4.5 remaining and A&T driving.
1: White out of the gun, clock moves inside of 4.5 remaining. Sprints to the right side in the end zone, wide open pass this time. It's caught. Touchdown, Aggies.
0: And the Aggies pulled to within 30-22. A&T would have one more opportunity, down 8 with just 3 seconds remaining.
1: Out of the gun, Kevin White. This could be the ball game. White looking in the end zone, one-on-one, and the pass is intercepted. It's intercepted in the end zone.
0: Yours truly on the Aggie Sports Radio Network. The Eagles would hold on to defeat A&T 30-22. 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

0: I'll tell you what, Coach, if that don't get you ready, you can't get ready. Hit somebody, Coach. Good evening. Welcome to Mississippi Veterans Memorial Stadium. We are moments away from kickoff of today's non-conference game between Jackson State and Tuskegee in the W.C. Gordon Football Classic. 92 degrees right now is the temperatures. Both bands are here. The Sonic Boom and Tuskegee's marching band are both here as we are getting set for this matchup today. Jackson State 3-0 coming into this game. Tuskegee 1-1. What would it take, Coach, for Jackson State to be 4-0 after this game is over?
1: Coach, just play to your above your talent level. Continue not to make the penalties. Just get out there and have fun, man. You're coming off of an open week. Get off to a fast start.
0: Get out to a fast start, and that's exactly what Jackson State plans to do. JSU coming into this game as the number one offense in the SWAC. Jackson State has the number one quarterback in the SWAC in Jarrett Lockhart. He is tops in the conference. He has thrown for 610 yards this season. He's thrown for 5 touchdowns, no interceptions. He averages 305 yards a game. So Tuskegee will certainly have its hands full today with Jackson State. Also, JSU coming in with the number one rushing offense in the SWAC and the number one defense when it comes to rushing in the SWAC. Overall, Jackson State is third in the conference in defense, first in offense. Is there anything Tuskegee can do to slow down Jackson State, Cole?
1: Get back on the bus. Okay. Wave the white flag right now, Coach. Coach, I tell you, you know, we're laughing, but let me say this. That Tuskegee program has a lot of tradition. I don't expect them to come in here and lay down, Coach. They have a great head football coach, a legendary athletic director. So all the pieces are there, Coach.
0: All right, they did come here and beat Jackson State a few years ago, but Jackson State definitely is on a mission this year, and they definitely want to get back to Atlanta. Let's take a look at the starting lineup now for the Jackson State Tigers. First, we'll start with the JSU defense at defensive end. You got Michael Johnson, a 6'1", 230-pound freshman from Atlanta. He wears number 42. At the defensive line position, you got Amarion Ware, a 6'3", 295-pound senior from Gulfport. He transferred from ULM. He will be wearing number 91. At nose tackle for Jackson State is Stanley Cooks II, a 6'2", 315-pound senior from Gainesville, Florida, wearing number 94. On the other side of the line, a defensive end for JSU is Wayne Patterson. He is a 6'2", 260-pound sophomore. He's also from Atlanta. He'll be wearing number 33 for JSU. The linebacker for the Tigers is Keith Bass Jr., a 6-foot, 215-pound sophomore from Fairburn, Georgia, wearing number 10. The middle linebacker for JSU is Ja'Cory Hargon, a 6-1, 223-pound fifth-year senior from Frisco, Texas, wearing number 9. At free safety for JSU is Cam Salas. He's a good one, 6-1, 210-pound senior from Pickens, Mississippi. He wears number 15. The other cornerback for Jackson State is Jalen Foster, a 6'2", 190-pound senior from Lakeland, Florida. He also transferred in from ULM. He wears number 12. The nickelback for JSU is Swipe Marshall. Swipe has had a really good season so far. He is a 5'11", 200-pound fifth-year senior from Cocoa Beach, Florida, wearing number 8. And the right cornerback is Kamari Rogers, a 6-foot, 170-pound fifth-year senior from Madison, Mississippi. And rounding out that defensive starters is K.J. Chisholm, the left cornerback. He is a 6-foot, 170-pound senior from Beaufort, South Carolina, wearing number 5. Looking at that defense, Coach, Jackson State defense coming in. Again, it is third in the conference. They only give up 19 points a game. What are your thoughts on that defense?
1: Well, Coach, when you talk about those guys, it all starts up front. You have Ware, Cook, and Johnson. Those guys really get it going, and we can't sleep on when Pulliam comes in the game, Coach. So you can't sleep on those guys. And then Kamari Rogers on the back end with the experience and the depth. They play pretty solid defense, and they get to the ball. That's the big thing.
0: It's good to see Pulliam back. Good to see B.J. Washington back. As Jackson State, as you said, they have a lot of depth when it comes to that defense. Now let's take a look at the starters now on offense for the Jackson State Tigers. Up front, JSU, We'll go with Jaquan Bolden, the left tackle, a 6'6", 330-pound fifth-year senior from Camden, Mississippi, wearing number 73. If I pronounced that right, or that Canton, Mississippi. I can't read my own writing, coach. Melvin Collins is the left guard for JSU, a 6'5", 315-pound fifth-year senior from Terry, Mississippi, wearing number 77. The center is Alex Valbuena, a 6-foot, 300-pound fifth-year senior from Antioch, Tennessee, who wears number 62. And on the right side of the line is Zyson Burke, a 6'3", 295-pound junior from Ridgeland, Mississippi, wears number 61. Quavion Davis is the right tackle for JSU, a 6'8", 325-pound senior from Port Lucie, Florida, wearing number 79. And running back for JSU is Nate Blunt, the fourth. Nate Blunt is second in the conference in rushing, averaging 84 yards per game. He is a 5'10", 210-pound junior from Brandon, Mississippi. Nate wears number 2. The receivers, Kobe Paul, a 6'1", 185-pound, 6-year senior from Dallas, Texas. Kobe wears number 5. Trevion Kimmerlin, a 6'2", 175-pound senior from Lawrenceville, Georgia, wearing number 11. Nate Rembert, a 5'8", 165-pound, 5th-year senior from Eustis, Florida. He played at Bethune-Cookman, also played at Mississippi Valley. He's now settled in here at Jackson State. He wears number 3. The tight end for JSU, he's a good one. Doesn't get many catches, but he has not dropped a pass since he has been here at Jackson State. That's Jency Riley, a 6'4", 240-pound, 6-year senior from Greensburg, Louisiana. Jency wears number 8 for Jackson State. And looking at that offense, Coach, what runs through your mind there, Coach?
1: Coach, a lot of excitement, man. When you sit here, you called out some names, Blunt, Rembert, Davis up front, and then you called out Mr. Lockhart. You know, he's Mr. Excitement. We got a lot. We saw him a lot last year, but now it's his show. He's really stepped up to the table. He's playing great football, and the O-line is protecting him. So I expect a lot of exciting things out of those guys, and we're running the football.
0: Jared Lockhart, the starting quarterback, a 6'6", 205-pound sophomore from Charlotte, North Carolina. Jared wears number 1 for Jackson State. Jackson State is coached by T.C. Taylor in his fourth year. He is 30-9. Here at Jackson State so far. His assistant coach is Otis Ridley. He's the assistant coach and general manager of the Jackson State football team. Terenzo Quinn, the defensive coordinator. Eric Gallen, the assistant head coach and the running backs coach. Raekwon Bethea, a defensive line coach. Devancy Jones, the linebackers. Rip Kirk is your co-offensive coordinator, and he's over the quarterbacks. Vincent Marshall, the wide receivers coach. Manny Ramirez, the co-offensive line and co-offensive coordinator. Justin Sanders and Breland Speaks round out that coaching staff for Jackson State. JSU 3-0 on the season, looking to make it 4-0 against these Tuskegee Golden Tigers. And, Coach, when you look at that coaching staff, you got Breland Speaks. He won a Super Bowl with the Kansas City Chiefs. Now, right now, the Seattle Seahawks are interim champions. The interim, Coach. Okay, I'm just telling you right now.
1: I understand. Kansas City Chiefs are playing well, man.
0: Yes, sir. Yeah. I know you had picked the Denver Broncos the other night.
1: No,
0: you had your mouth picked.
1: I didn't, Coach, to be honest with you. I'm not a Sean Payton's fan, Coach.
0: I'm not either, Coach.
1: I'm not a Sean Payton fan, Coach. But I was pleased to see your quarterback get out there coming off of ACL. And he got back mighty fast, Coach. I don't know what kind of juice they gave him, but he got back mighty fast, Coach. I guess that's what happens when you make $200-300 million a year. I want my money on the field.
0: Well, Coach, Tuskegee, by the way, is coached by Aaron James. In his fourth year, he has led the Golden Tigers to a record of 17-18 at Tuskegee. Assistant coaches, Keith Higdon, O.C. Williams, Clinton Smith, Lawrence Samuels, James Thompson, Terrence Jordan, Andre Duckham, and Derek Brown. Are you familiar with any one of these coaches? I know you've been around the coaching area so long, Coach. You know any of these guys?
1: Yes, Coach. I'm familiar with Coach James, and a good friend of mine is Keith Higdon. We coached together, we're against each other. He's his second run at Tuskegee. I was at Albany State at the time and went on to Shaw University and He's been around the horn, so he's a really good football coach.
0: All right, it is nice and pleasant here in the press box, and we'd like to thank everyone associated with making this a pleasant experience.
1: No question.
0: I want to thank Dr. Seegers, I want to thank Hakeem McClellan, and everybody for making this a pleasant experience this week.
1: Yeah, because I have my J hoodie on.
0: Yeah, I got my jacket on, Coach. Yeah,
1: you can't get it. Brown just, he just glad.
0: Oh,
1: he
0: okay.
1: He okay, man. He didn't have no air growing up, no fans.
0: No fan or nothing.
2: That's right.
0: He's just a caveman from Holmes County.
2: Yeah. But speaking of Holmes County, you know Coach O.C. Williams, the defensive coordinator, he played football at Holmes County Central.
0: Okay.
2: Yeah. Okay. He was on that team, that first team that Coach Wolfolk had.
0: Okay, want to congratulate Holmes County Central. Last night, they beat Murrah in a high-scoring game. So I want to say congratulations to Holmes County Central. A little upset that my Lanier Bulldogs couldn't pull it out.
1: Yeah, I heard, Coach.
0: Yeah, I know you.
2: It was a wake-up call. That's
1: We didn't play last night. We took the week off, but it's time to go back to work.
0: That's the kid.
1: Yeah.
0: Meow.
1: Like the team say, here, kitty, kitty, kitty.
0: They won't say that no more, Coach.
1: No.
0: They won't say that. All right. We're going to take a break as we are moments away from kickoff here on this beautiful, sunny Saturday evening. The sun is just about starting to set now as we move into the twilight hours here in Jackson. We are moments away from kickoff of the W.C. Gordon Football Classic. That's coming up here on the Tiger Sports Network.
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1: Think about it. It's hard not to think about the next opponent, knowing that that's conference play, and the rivalry that the two schools have. But, Coach, you just have to lock in, understand that this is the most important game on the schedule, you know, the one you're playing right now.
0: And, again, this is read out. You can see the logo at midfield. I really want to commend the guys who – maintain this field. That's Jonathan and Dawkins. I mean, they do a really, really good job. They go out and they do their work, and they don't expect any accolades, but they do a really, really good job. That JSU block logo is in white, and then it's surrounded by red, exactly the way W.C. Gordon wanted it to be.
1: Yeah, Coach, that was back in, not telling my age, but back in, you know, my days, I played in that red, Coach, so with that red, I mean, I'm not ashamed of my age. You know, some people say, you know, bro,
2: I got my AARP card in my pocket.
1: Well, some of us.
0: and I got my retirement papers ready. I'll tell you that right now.
1: Just say we.
0: Let's see if we can check in with the third member of our broadcast team, Jamie Horton, down on the field. Jamie.
11: Hey, guys, I tell you what, it's an electric atmosphere down here. The bands are going against each other. You got a sea of red. The crowd is still coming in. Rob, you said something about the field conditions. It's in pretty good shape. Keem McClellan just, you know, was walking the stadium manager walking the field to make sure everything was all right. So right now we're good to go. We're just waiting for this game to start, and hopefully it'll be a good one for Jackson State.
0: All right, we'll get into our predictions in just a few moments. Last week, our winner was, who won last week?
1: Me.
2: It was Coach.
0: Oh, Coach Asbury. Oh,
1: yeah, yeah. Well, let me speak on that. I want to say I appreciate you. I apologize. I left, had to leave a little early. But I listened to it, and I heard you. Jamie was the only one on my side.
11: That's right.
1: Y'all was trying to take it from me. Quinn, Brown, I listened all the way there. And I noticed you would never respond to the text. You try to act like you didn't see the text.
0: Me?
1: Yeah. Not me, you. I said, stop cheating.
0: Oh,
1: I
0: know
1: y'all cheating.
0: I don't really.
1: Jamie was.
0: No text.
1: Yeah. But Jamie was the only one saying, Coach won. You just hated to see that happen.
0: Well, I really didn't. I thought I still had a chance.
1: No.
11: They tried to give it to Quinn. That
1: tried to give it to Quinn out of all people. Rob, you kept saying, well, wait a minute, let's do the numbers. Quinn would really win if we do it this way.
0: I did. You're right. I sure did.
1: But Brown did try to tell you wrong, though. He just co-signed. He just jumped in the car and rolled on with you.
0: That's yeah, right, yeah, Brown just, okay. Well, already we have Lil Willie Brown's pick. His pick is Jackson State 40, Tuskegee 7. Okay, are we ready to make our picks yet?
2: Yes.
0: Okay, who will go first? Okay, Sam Brown, what you got, Sam?
2: 42-14.
0: Tuskegee? Well, I mean, you said 42-14. I mean, I don't know. I can't read your mind, Brown.
2: Yes, you can.
0: Okay. Brown said 42-14, JSU. All right, who's next?
1: I'll go.
0: Okay, Coach Asbury. What we got, Coach?
1: 56-12.
0: Okay. All right, Jamie?
11: I say 52-14 Jackson State.
0: 52-14 Jackson State. Okay.
1: Quinn is 49-10.
0: Quinn says 49
1: Jackson State.
0: Jackson State 10. Okay, I'm going to go with 34. Seven.
2: He's going to be out early, Coach.
0: 34-7. That's what I'm saying. Almost locked in?
2: Yes, sir.
11: Ed Bishop said he wants to make a prediction.
1: I tell you what. I want to set a 12, put 10 on there. 56-10.
11: Rob, Ed Bishop said 45-14 Jackson State.
1: He don't know nothing about
0: 45-14.
11: Yes.
0: That's not that bad. If he win, we would never hit the end of
11: it. We would not.
1: Quinn just wants to change to 42-10.
0: Okay, Quinn changes to 42-10. Okay, any other changes?
11: No, I'm sticking to mine.
0: You sticking with yours, Brown?
2: Yes, sir.
0: Okay. We're all in.
1: All right, we locked it up.
2: 42-14.
0: What?
2: No, I was talking to Quinn.
0: Okay, all right. We all almost
2: everybody's locked.
1: Everything's locked.
0: Everybody's satisfied.
2: Yes,
0: satisfied.
2: Sir.
0: Okay.
1: Because I'm going to tell you what's going to happen.
0: What's going to happen, Carl?
1: Is it locked?
0: It's locked.
1: All right. This is what's going to happen.
0: Yes, sir.
1: When they start putting the other players in after they start getting out of hand,
0: yeah,
1: they want to score too.
0: Okay.
1: And that's what's going to get me to the 56.
0: That's what's going to get you to 56?
1: Yes, sir.
0: Okay. And the other team, you know, when they come in, they want to stop you too. That's what's going to get me to 34.
1: What other team?
0: Okay, all right.
1: You saw the numbers down there. Now, right. Let me say this. Those are good numbers for Division II football. Mm-hmm. All right.
0: All right. Well, we are locked in, and we are getting set to get this one underway. I don't understand how some people just don't understand what I'm doing at this time of the day that they're calling me. I mean, what, they don't understand?
2: No.
0: Bye, y'all. nice crowd of JSU fans, as Jamie said, they're in all red tonight in honor of W.C. Gordon. Coach, what can you tell me about W.C. Gordon?
1: Coach, he was a man that had high standards for his student-athletes, and he wanted to make sure that we understood that you have to be able to articulate away from this game. And, you know, education was first, but he was demanding on that football field. You know, he was a father to us all. Because a lot of my teammates, we didn't have fathers at home. He was dad. And, you know, just being around him, man, it just, you had to get in line or you had to leave. There wasn't no in-between. And a lot of us fell in line.
0: And I got to tell you this, when I was a student at Jackson State in broadcasting, my very first interview was against W.C. Gordon. Now, it was W.C. Gordon was my first interview. The instructor set it up, and I was super, super nervous because I had seen him on TV, you know, in the sports, on the news, and I was like, oh, man, is he going to be mean or what? And I tell you, he was so pleasant. He was so nice, and that shaped my career because had he been mean or low down or dirty like other coaches, I would have probably dropped out of the business.
1: Yeah.
0: But he was such a nice guy, so now I'm thinking everybody is nice like this.
2: No, sir. No.
0: You know, but it took me a while to realize that there was some other low-down people, but he was so nice that what kept me going.
2: Right. So, Coach, give me your funniest WC moment that you can remember.
1: Oh.
2: I mean, if it's airworthy.
1: Coach.
0: Okay, we'll pause for a moment. We'll get back to that as we go on the field for the prayer and the national anthem.

0: right, we're almost set for kickoff, Coach. And as Sam asked you here at the W.C. Gordon Classic, what's your most memorable or funniest moment with Coach Gordon?
1: Well, the funniest moment, Coach, when I was a freshman and I was on the scout team, was we were doing something and I couldn't get the cadence right. You know, they had a cadence that we had to call to snap the ball. Well, I was saying, blue 19, blue 19. They say, well, wait a minute. Where did we get this kid from? The New Orleans Saints? The Baltimore Ravens? Who are you, son? I couldn't get it right, Coach.
0: Why couldn't you get it right, Coach?
1: I don't know. I was nervous.
0: Kind of slow.
2: Did you ever figure out what the cadence was?
1: I figured it out, Coach. And one of the most moments that I'll never forget, I became the head football coach at Shaw University. And we won our first championship. And I bought Coach a ring, and I delivered it to his home with him and his wife. He didn't know I was coming, but I called his wife and kind of got the schedule, and I delivered the ring to him. So I was able to put a championship ring on it because had not I stayed at Jackson State University, I would not be the person that I am now because I didn't have that father in the house with his mom. But Jackson State really molded me to who I am today, and I'm forever indebted to my school.
0: Wow. My funniest moment with Coach Gordon, after years of interviewing him and doing stories on him, I saw him at an event, and I shook his hand, and he said, wow, I never had my hand in this much in my life. I said, hey, man. But he was a funny, funny guy, oh, yeah, man. Cool. He was a super funny guy, and I really, really enjoyed it. I miss him. I really miss him.
1: Yes, sir.
0: Yes, sir. Brown, did you have a moment with him?
3: Or? Yes, when I was a freshman. I had been seeing him on TV, and I walked up to him in the AAC, and I said, hey, Coach Gordon, how you doing? He looked at somebody, and he said, who is this kid?
0: That's Jake Jr. Did you have a moment with Coach Gordon?
4: Yeah, well, I was a freshman, of course. When I was a freshman, when I was a sophomore, of course, you know, he got through done coaching, but I took bowling up on him. And I remember he came to class one time and said, look, just because I'm not in class, that don't mean I can't flunk you.
0: All right, well, we have some fantastic moments of W.C. Gordon, the all-time winningest coach here at Jackson State University. JSU will come out in their gray jerseys with the blue numbers trimmed in white, solid gray pants, blue helmets with the JSU logo trimmed in red. Tuskegee with the white jerseys, burgundy numbers, solid white pants, the burgundy helmets with the Tuskegee logo in yellow on those helmets. The Tuskegee Marching Band is here. The Jackson State Sonic Boom of the South Marching Band is here. We're just moments away from the coin toss here at Mississippi Veterans Memorial Stadium. The scoreboard, the gigantic scoreboard here, the Jumbotron, we are having some issues with it. There has been power outages in this area, and that has affected this stadium. It has nothing to do with the stadium, but the power outages in this area has affected our scoreboard. So Jackson State has a replacement scoreboard in the end zone, and I just want to commend Lee Wells-Kilbert for making it happen, you know, making do what best we can do with this scoreboard down in the end zone. All right, captains are making their way to the field. Jackson State with four captains, including Cam Salas. Tuskegee with just two captains, as we will have the members of the W.C. Gordon family, and we'll go down to Jamie Horton with the coin toss.
5: What I'm going to do here is I'm going to have Jackson State Okay, and I just got to figure out who's going to coin. Craig Gordon Jr. Okay, all right, pleasure to meet you, Craig Gordon Jr.
6: Yes, sir, nice to meet you.
5: Hey, nice stage.
6: Okay. Thank you, sir.
5: All right, okay, I got to do my little speech. Okay, got a coin here. That's heads, that's tails. You're the visitor team, you get to call it, what do you call it?
7: Tails.
5: You call tails. What did he call?
7: Tails.
5: What did he
7: call? Tails.
5: He called tails. Hey, no pressure now. If Jackson State loses his call. No pressure at all.
6: Hey, we got you.
5: Okay, you got it. It is tails, Tuskegee. Uh-oh. What you want to do? You want to defer to the second half. Your coach told me you want to kick this way. All right, just stay where you are. Just stay put. That's going to be a round kill.
7: Tuskegee, one to talk.
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3: Jackson State Interim Athletic Director Elise Wells-Gilbert at the 10-yard line. As they are making a very special presentation along with President Denise Gregory. As we are about to get this started, Jackson State will receive the ball first, Coach. Maybe they can make a statement with the ball to open this football game.
4: Yeah, Coach, with those two explosive return guys back there, man, anything can happen early on in this football game.
3: Right now, the temperature is starting to drop a little bit. It is now 90 degrees. Here again, there was a heat advisory in effect today, as we are in September approaching the fall, and it is still 90 degrees in Jackson, Mississippi. Is it the same temperature in Baton Rouge, Coach?
4: Yes, it is hot, Coach. It is extremely hot.
3: All right, let's check back in with Jamie Horton for our final sideline report before we get this one underway, Jamie.
5: Yeah, guys, you're talking about the heat. A lot of the guys are already talking about being hydrated. I heard the trainers a few minutes ago telling everybody to come over and make sure they stay hydrated. So the water jugs are full, and it's time to do what, Coach?
4: Hit somebody.
3: I will.
4: Starting with the person to my right.
3: I was going to recommend you skip over me and go straight to Sammy Brown.
5: Sammy
3: Brown.
5: Come on, Cletus.
4: Come on, Cletus.
5: Come on, Cletus. You might walk, run over him, but you're going to walk back.
3: Jartavia Smart is back deep along with Pat Delcourt. Yeah, they're going to keep it away from Delcourt. He's going to take it in the middle of the end zone and bring it out. And is this a good decision?
4: No,
3: absolutely
4: sir.
3: Not.
4: No, sir.
3: Oh, my goodness. He is tackled at the 9-yard line. Flags are down. What was he thinking, Coach?
4: He wasn't. And here's the other issue. You got some flags on the play.
2: Is it Richard Swartz you make the call?
4: It's going to be holding on Jackson State right here.
3: Wow, this is going to put Jackson State in the hole real early.
4: Yeah.
3: What was Delcourt thinking?
4: He wasn't, Coach.
3: That ball was almost kicked in the back of the end zone, and he fielded it and ran it out. TC has his hands on his hips. So Jackson State will start at his own 4-yard line here in the first quarter.
4: I tell you what, Coach, he won't be back there next time.
3: All right, Jared Lockhart in the shotgun for Jackson State. Blunt standing to his left shoulder. They will hand it to Blunt, and he is stopped dead in his tracks. He lost about 2 yards, so it's going to be second down and 12 for Jackson State.
4: You know, Coach, I don't care how good of offense you are, this is not where you want to start.
3: Oh, my goodness. It's a loss of one on the play, so it's second and 11. Lockhart in the end zone from the shotgun. He's got two receivers to his left, one to the right. There's a snap. Lockhart back to throw, going deep down the field, and it is incomplete.
4: They tried to go with the slant and go to Rembert right there, Coach, and the safety didn't bite on it. It's just a bad field position right here. The best thing to do now is just you try to get the first down, but you don't want to beat yourself. Put your defense on the field.
3: Well, you don't want to be like, what is that, North Carolina State, lose the ball in the end zone.
4: Oh, no.
3: A fumble and result in a touchdown for the other team. Makes the handoff to Blunt. Lockhart with time. Throws underneath. It is incomplete. So a three and out for Jackson State, which will give Tuskegee great field position.
4: Yeah, there's a lot of pressure came off of this bottom side that forced Lockhart. He could easily make that throw, but somebody hit his arm on the delivery.
3: Wow, Jamie, a quick three and out for Jackson State.
5: Yeah, another way that the Tigers offense wants to start this football game.
3: Ian Nation is back deep for Tuskegee. Nation, a 5'8", 165-pound junior. And this is a short kick. Nation picks it up at the JSU 40, and he is inside the 40 and brought down at the 38-yard line. So Tuskegee with great field position. They have a really good quarterback and really good receivers.
2: 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Gordon, serving 15 years as head football coach at Jackson State University. Coach Gordon is a 2008 inductee of the National College Football Hall of Fame. Coach W.C. Gordon holds the outstanding career record for the most consecutive wins in SWAC history. Coach Gordon posted 28 straight wins from 1985 to 1988. Dynastics and JSU fans proudly salute Coach W.C. Gordon for 26 years of hard work and

0: First down and 15 for Tuskegee from the pistol formation. They will hand it off. Nearly back to the original line of scrimmage, a gain of about 3 yards on that play.
1: Just went with a straight dive play. I got to keep Cam Salas in the game, Coach. He throwing punches.
0: Bryson McGrew, the quarterback for Tuskegee, a 6'1", 220-pound redshirt freshman from Montgomery, Alabama. It is second down and 11 for Tuskegee from the Jackson State 39-yard line. Again, from the pistol formation. Bryson McGrew, the quarterback. He'll hand it off again. Good tackle on the play. Looks like the initial tackle was by Wayne Patterson.
1: Exactly, Coach. He ran that thing from behind. Jackson State lines up in a three-man front, but when they shift the line, it looks like it's a four-man front. They play a lot of odd front defense.
0: Third down for Tuskegee from the Jackson State 39-yard line. Bryson McGrew, the quarterback. He has three receivers to the right, one to the left, backstanding behind him in the pistol formation. No score here in the first quarter. McGrew, he's a big old boy as a quarterback.
1: Yeah, he is, Coach.
0: High snap. Here comes the pressure. McGrew is in big trouble, rolls to his right, and he throws on the run. It is incomplete. Jackson State's defense stops Tuskegee without giving up one single yard.
1: Yeah, I tell you what, they forced him out of that pocket over there, Coach, and he thought he had some room to run, but the speed of Jackson State forced him to throw a quick ball in the incomplete.
0: Wow, Jamie, you know Coach Aaron James cannot like that. They started at Jackson State's 38, and they lose yards, and they're going to have to punt this away.
2: Yeah, no, he did not. I think he wanted to. It was a wasted opportunity by the offense from that defense that made a great stand in that first series.
0: Jabari Jones back deep for Jackson State. Jackson State knocked Tuskegee out of field goal range, and this kick is terrible. It's good. They should have gone for it. Good night. I punted it 20 yards.
1: If that for a coach. He tried to drop the point of the ball down
3: right. And
1: kick the where to just rotate over. But I thought it was going to go backwards.
0: All right. Well, we have a timeout on the field. Jackson State will start at his own 18-yard line. This is the Tiger Sports Network.
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1: .31 to go here in the first quarter of the W.C. Gordon Football Classic. Out of the timeout, Jarrett Lockhart remains in at quarterback for JSU. Two receivers to his left, one to the right. Lockhart will be in the shotgun formation with Blunt standing to his right shoulder. Jackson State from its own 18-yard line. They'll hand it to Blunt up the middle. He goes. He takes it across the 20 to about the 21-yard line before being tackled.
2: Coach, they just ran that straight dive play again, Coach, and, you know, trying to get Blunt going. They're trying to do the hurry-up offense now. Let's see what happens.
1: Gain of 5 yards on the play for Nate Blunt. Second and five for Jackson State. They give it, they pitch it, actually. They give it to Jensen Riley, Coach. So they're getting Jensen Riley in the game. Maybe they heard what I had to say, Coach.
2: They may have been listening to
1: it's a first down.
3: That first down brought to you, of course, by Cadillac of Jackson.
2: You know, that's the little RPO action right there. They faked the dive, and Jensen Riley bubbled out. Good play.
1: All right. First down, Jackson State from its own 33. First down of the game for either team. They throw underneath. It's bopped in the air, and it is incomplete. That was dangerous. It was almost picked off by Calvin Towns Jr. of Tuskegee. He's from Bessemer, Alabama.
2: It was a tip ball, mighty close to an interception.
1: Second down and 10 for JSU from its own 33. Two receivers either side. Lockhart with time. Throws underneath. The catch is made by Jabari Jones. He takes it across the 40, a gain of about 8 for JSU.
2: Yeah, good job of just running a drag route back across the field. Those other two receivers cleared that side out, and he was wide open.
1: They mark it at the 42. Jackson State on the move. Coming up on 10 minutes to go here in the first quarter. No score from the 41 from Memorial Stadium.
4: Third and two, Tigers.
1: Third down for JSU. 2 yards to go to pick up the first down. And they give it to Blunt up the middle. He goes Blunt across midfield into Tuskegee territory at the 46-yard line.
3: First down, of course, brought to you by Cadillac of Jackson.
2: Blunt just ran out of his shoes on that play, Coach. I tell you what, those big offensive linemen really got after that D-line.
1: Jackson State at the Tuskegee 47-yard line. Tigers operating from left to right. Man in motion. They fake the handoff. Lockhart. He loses the football. Oh, that's his helmet.
2: No, that's okay. A helmet.
5: That's a Tuskegee helmet.
2: Tuskegee helmet.
1: Okay, I was about to say that somebody fumbled. Nobody was moving around.
3: Yeah, nobody moved. Okay,
1: that was Ezekiel Moore lost his helmet, so he's going to have to come out. Jarrett Lockhart has not thrown an interception this year. I don't want to jinx him, but yeah. He has not thrown one yet, Coach.
2: He hasn't, Coach. I'm not going to comment on it.
1: No comment. Jackson State from the Tuskegee 45. It is second down and 8. Tigers again moving from left to right. Lockhart with time. Plenty of time across the middle. The catch is made by Jones. Jones slips out of one tackle. He's inside the 30 and brought down at the 25. And that is another first down.
3: Brought to you, of course, by Cadillac of Jackson.
2: Good job of just running across the middle. Linebackers bailed out of there. He just sat where the linebackers left from. Good job of seeing it.
1: Can I change my score?
3: No.
1: I wasn't talking to Brown. The first one of them.
3: No. No.
1: First one of them. No.
3: No.
5: And said it emphatically. No.
1: No. First down.
3: In the words of the blues singer.
1: Here's Lockhart from the gun. He'll hand it off again. This time on the carry for JSU is Amari Matthews, a 5'7 junior, actually senior from Texas.
6: Amari Matthews carries for the
2: Panthers. They're showing a lot of tight end formations, Coach. Early on, I expect Jensen Riley up the scene soon.
1: Okay. Jackson State from the Tuskegee 24-yard line. This is the 8th play of this drive. It started back at the 18-yard line of Tuskegee. Under 8 minutes to go here in the first quarter. Matthews standing to Lockhart's right shoulder. They hand it off to Matthews inside the 20. He cuts it off the left side, turns the corner, and he runs out of bounds inside the 10 down to the 8-yard line.
2: Yeah, Coach just ran a stretch play, and it just worked perfectly.
3: Old Credit Union red zone. So he gets all the way down to what, 15-yard line?
2: Yes.
1: No, 15 is at the 12. Disagreeing with whatever
3: was a question. It was a question.
2: I was just trying to build him out, Coach.
3: It was a question, Coach.
1: So Jackson State can't pick up the first down at the 2 here on 1st and 10. They'll run it. Not much there for JSU. You disagree, whatever Brown
2: Coach
1: takes.
2: I'm trying to bail him out, Coach. Okay.
1: All right, second down. I'm
2: trying to bail him out, Coach.
3: That was a question, Coach.
1: Pick up 1 yard on that play. This is the 10th play of this drive for Jackson State. They have it at Tuskegee's 11-yard line. Lockhart from the shotgun. Fakes the handoff to Blunt. Lockhart rolls to his right. And he is in trouble, big trouble, and down he goes. Sacked back at the 19-yard line.
2: On that particular play, he didn't have to scramble. He had a great pocket.
1: He's just a sophomore. He's still learning, Coach.
2: He's still learning, Coach.
1: Well, one thing about it, and two things for sure, Jackson State is in field goal range.
2: No question.
1: Under 6 minutes to go here in the first quarter. No score. Jackson State threatening, though. It is 3rd down and 17. JSU from Tuskegee's 19-yard line. Three receivers stretched out wide to the left. The screen pass to Blunt. Blunt inside the 15 and down to the 10 and dropped at the 9. It's going to be 4th down.
2: Just ran a quick running back flare and tried to get those blocks on him, Coach. But, you know, they made a great defensive play on that one.
1: What would you do here, Coach?
2: I'm going to kick it, get the points.
1: What would you do, Brown?
3: I would kick it.
1: What would you do, Jamie?
5: Kick it.
2: I know. What would you do?
1: Go for it.
5: I knew it.
2: I already know what you would do. We will be sitting in Dr. Gregory's office tonight.
5: At a third quarter, Coach.
2: Coach.
1: 27-yard field goal from Ivanichu. It's a high snap. The kick is up, and it is no good.
5: Oh, my. Mm-hmm. Oh, my.
1: It was a high snap. It was a high snap.
5: Yeah.
1: It was a high snap. And Ivanichu couldn't connect on it. It had the distance.
2: A little wide left, looked like it.
1: So, no score. We have a timeout on the field. 4:56 to go. No score. Jackson State and Tuskegee. Back in a moment on the Tiger Sports Network.
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0: 4:56 to go here in the first quarter. Jackson State just wasted a 12-play drive on a missed 27-yard field goal attempt from Ivanichu. Tuskegee will take over at his own 20-yard line. We'll give you some SWAC scores in just a moment. Bryson McGrew remains in at quarterback here on first and 10. Tuskegee working out of the pistol formation. McGrew claps his hands, hands it off. Not much there on that play.
1: Coach Big Patterson on the tackle right there. He blew that play up in the backfield, but they still gained 1 yard on it.
0: No score here in the first quarter. Jackson State and Tuskegee in the W.C. Gordon Football Classic. Tuskegee from his own 21-yard line. Again, from the pistol formation. McGrew, the quarterback, they're operating from right to left. Nice crowd of JSU fans as they wear their red tonight in honor of Jackson State all-time winning his coach, W.C. Gordon. Clock moving here in the first quarter. McGrew fakes the handoff. McGrew fires across the middle. The catch is made at the 35, and he's going to be brought down at the Jackson State 45-yard line. A nice first down and a nice gain on that play for Tuskegee.
1: Coach, they caught K.J. Chisholm, man. They went after him. You know, last week, 2 weeks ago, Edward Waters did the same thing.
0: So they've been watching some film there, Coach.
1: Yeah, Coach.
0: Tuskegee near midfield, first and 10 from its own 48-yard line. McGrew again working out of the pistol formation. Tuskegee plays in the SIAC. They're 1-1 coming into this game this evening. Sun starting to set behind the clouds on this nice Saturday evening. Tuskegee will go with the run game as they pick up maybe 1 or 2 yards on that carry.
1: Yeah, they went with the straight run game, running off their right side over there, Coach. And Hargun made the tackle on that play.
0: It is second down and 8 for Tuskegee. The Tuskegee Golden Tigers in all white with their burgundy or maroon numbers, solid white pants, maroon helmets. They came in here a few years ago and beat Jackson State. Second down and 8. McGrew again from the pistol. Fakes the handoff. McGrew with time now going deep down the right side. A man is open, and it is incomplete. Great job of coming back on that play by the JSU defensive backs.
1: I tell you what, Coach, and I know Jamie can attest to this. He had, I want to say that's Rogers over there. Yeah. He had him beat, but the ball was well underthrown.
2: Yeah, that's exactly what happened. And then and broke up the pass. The Tigers were looking on that pass right there from the Golden Tigers.
1: Wide open.
0: Third down and 8 for Tuskegee. Just short of midfield at its own 49-yard line. Coach TC yelling something to his defense. Jackson State, the second best defense in the conference. Man in motion from left to right for the Golden Tigers. Here comes the pressure. He fires across the middle. It is incomplete, almost intercepted by Jackson State, bringing up fourth down.
1: I tell you what, that referee kind of helped that play out because where the receiver wanted to go, the referee was in the way, and that's where the ball was going.
2: Absolutely, Coach.
0: 2:19 to go. 2:19. That's your lucky number there. 2:19. Did you know that, Coach? 2:19 is a lucky number.
1: I know it now, Coach.
0: Yeah, that's if you are riding a bus or a train, yeah. It's 2:19.
2: That was in the book.
1: I'm sitting there looking at him like, huh?
0: Jamie, he don't know what we're talking about.
2: You don't know what we're talking about.
1: That's a much better point.
0: Jabari Jones feels it at the 10, changes his angle, running to his left, trying to turn that corner, and he is going to run out of bounds at about the 18-yard line.
2: I think we got a flag on the play.
3: Here's Richard Swartz. You make the call.
0: All right, let's take a look at other games across the SWAC tonight. Arkansas Pine Bluff leading Central State 17-7 in the second quarter. Alcorn trailing North Alabama 14-0 midway through the first. Florida A&M and Tennessee State all tied at 7 late in the first. It's Alabama A&M and Bowie State in a delay right now. Mississippi Valley, Delta State, no score late in the first. Southern with a 14-7 lead over Louisiana Christian. That game is late in the first as well. Bethune with a big win over Virginia Lynchburg. Bethune-Cookman 62, Virginia Lynchburg 3. And Prairie View, Stephen F. Austin, they are about to get underway in about 30 minutes or so.
3: And that SWAC scoreboard update brought to you, of course, by Bank Plus.
0: 2:02 to go here in the first quarter. No score. Like, this might be low scoring, like I said.
1: I doubt it.
0: You doubt it, Cole?
1: Yes.
0: All right, we have a timeout on the field. We'll take a timeout as well. This is the Tiger Sports Network.
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0: Man, Brown got no more time to holler at me. He 2:02 to go.
1: He told you,
0: let's go, Jay.
1: He told you. And he said he was going to say it again.
0: Yeah, we're going to go our right way. Holler at me.
7: Like, come on, Cleta.
0: I lost his mind.
7: Come on. Did he holler at you, Rob?
0: What?
1: Oh, yeah. He told him, come on, Jay.
7: Yeah, that's him. That's him.
1: Come on.
0: Come on, Jay. 2:02 to go. Here in the first quarter, no score. Jackson State will have the football again deep in its own territory. Jackson State has not started this game in any really good field position. They started their opening drive from the 4-yard line, their second possession from its 18-yard line, but they did manage to drive all the way to Tuskegee's 19. First down and 10 for Jackson State from its own 16. This is their third possession of the first quarter. Lockhart remains in at quarterback for JSU. Hands it to Blunt. Blunt trying to turn the corner. Blunt has some room across the 30, and Blunt is pushed out of bounds at about the 32-yard line. That is a first down.
3: That first down brought to you, of course, by Cadillac of Jackson.
1: I tell you what, Blunt ran an outside stretch play on him, Coach, and that defensive back came up to hit him. Blunt just jumped over his head. So that means his eyes was closed, Coach.
0: Again, JSU in their gray jerseys, blue numbers, trimmed in white, and we have a flag down.
3: Of course, it's Richard Schwartz. You make the call.
1: False start.
0: False start on Jackson State. That's one of the things that Coach TC and his staff wanted to kind of minimize those penalties as it pushes them back now to the 29-yard line. It is first down and 15. First and 15 for Jackson State. Here's Lockhart on the run. Lockhart across the 35, and he slides down to the 37-yard line.
1: I tell you what, good job of picking those yards back up, plus some, Coach. Didn't have what he wanted, so he pulls it down and used his legs.
0: We haven't seen Nate Rembert so far in this game, under a minute to go. Second down and 8 for JSU. They hand it off to Blunt again. Ooh, Blunt was tagged on that play. If I ever get hit like that, if I get through crying, I'm going to go get a bat from Coach Omar Johnson. That's how I'm bringing it back to you in a few minutes.
1: That was Armstrong hit him like that, Coach. Now he faked the toss sweep right and came back with the counter to the left on that play.
0: Jackson State, third down and six from its own 36-yard line. Operating from left to right, 18 seconds to go before the end of the first quarter. Lockhart steps up in the pocket. Looks like he may pick up the first down. It's going to be really, really close as he slides down right at the 44, Coach.
2: I think he got it.
1: Looks like he got it. Chains are moving, Coach. But I tell you what, they're bringing a lot of pressure on Lockhart. He's not sitting back reading the field like he normally does.
3: And that first down brought to you by Cadillac of Jackson.
0: And that will end the first quarter play. No score here. Jackson State threatened, but was unable to score. We're back with the second quarter on the Tiger Sports Network.
8: Just like
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1: And that's when I was just a little bitty.
2: Jamie, I've been
1: hearing this. Jamie, he was like that for the last 10 years, Jamie.
2: Yeah, we've been hearing that the last past 10 years.
1: Jamie, you know, I can't help if I'm sitting here with old folk. Hey, so like my mama told that lady in the hospital, I don't use no cream, I just use good cold water.
3: Hey, I do want to congratulate the JSU soccer team. On Friday, they defeated Austin Peay to improve to 2-6 on the season. They'll be back in action tomorrow at 1 against Middle Tennessee State. So congratulations, Sarah Porter. I'll tell you what, if you have not going to see a JSU soccer match, come out and see it just to see Sarah Porter. She is fantastic, along with the other players on that team.
2: She's a good one.
3: All right, we start the second quarter play, Sam Brown.
0: Second quarter, of course, brought to you by Dynastics.
3: Lockhart remains in at quarterback, four receivers to each side. Lockhart throws across the middle. The catch is made. He's going to be short of the first down, and a flag comes in late.
2: And I think they're giving him the first down, guys.
1: Yeah.
0: And here's the Richard Schwartz, you make the call.
1: It was a face mask, because it was a late call. I guess they were sitting back there looking to see who was going to throw the flag. But the read that Lockhart just made was a good read, Coach. They're dropping everybody in coverage. He's taking everything underneath what the defense is giving him.
3: Jackson State into Tuskegee territory. JSU did drive the ball all the way inside the red zone in the first quarter, but was unable to connect on a 27-yard field goal. So this is going to give JSU a ton of yards as they put it at Tuskegee's 30-yard line.
1: What yard line, Coach?
3: 30. Three receivers to the right. Jackson State hands it off. Nice run on the play, and another flag comes in after nice run by Jatavius Smart.
0: And here's the Richard Schwartz, you make the call.
1: Coach, there's four flags out there. Now, that could either be holding or face mask.
2: I think it's
1: going to
2: be holding, Coach. That would negate that run by Smart, which was a great run. Yes, the receiver was holding Kobe Paul.
1: You know, these penalties, man.
3: Yeah, they have to clean these up, Coach.
1: They have to, Coach.
3: In the first quarter, Jerry Lockhart, 4 of 7 for 48 yards. He was sacked once. Nate Blunt ran 5 times for 36 yards. For Jackson State. Total offense, JSU with 105 yards, Tuskegee with only 34. So it is first down and 10. Ball moved back to the Tuskegee 30-yard line. Lockhart throws on the right side. The catch is made inside the 25, down to the 22. A pickup of maybe 8 on that play.
1: Good timing route right there. Just ran a little 6-yard hitch route. Made a good second and manageable call down.
2: I tell you what, Coach, this Tuskegee defense is pretty good. They're disciplined, very well disciplined.
1: Yeah, they're flying to the ball.
3: Jackson State at the Tuskegee 23. They will run it maybe a yard on that carry, bringing up third down and short for Jackson State.
1: Well, he missed his cut on that one, Coach. He should have cut it back to the right. He just ran right in the middle of the pile.
2: Absolutely.
1: Yeah, it was nothing back there.
3: All right, calm it down now.
1: Gosh.
3: calm it down now.
2: And then he want to talk about me, yeah. Rob. Yeah.
3: That's the same sound he made when I saw him leaving the office to go with some magazines. Third down and 3. Lockhart back to throw. He's in trouble now. Throws on the run. The catch is made right at the first down marker.
1: He's going to be short, Coach.
3: That's
1: look like he's short from up here.
3: So it is going to be fourth and one. What do you do here, Coach?
1: Go for it, Coach.
3: Okay.
1: Go for it.
2: I agree with Coach.
1: Go with the big backs and go for it.
3: They're at the 21, so it's going to be fourth down and a short one, maybe an inch to go. And there's a timeout by Jackson State. Jackson State burns one of his three timeouts. We'll have a timeout as well. 12:59 to go. This is the W.C. Gordon Football Classic. Back in a moment.
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3: All right, 12:59 to go. It's fourth down. Oh, they're going to say it's a first down.
2: Yes, during the break, the referee said that the spot of the ball was wrong, and that resulted in a first down for the Tigers.
0: Okay, so that first down, of course, brought to you by Cadillac of Jackson, and that puts us in the Hope Credit Union red zone at the 20-yard line.
3: No score. Jackson State threatening now. They can pick up another first down at the 10-yard line. Lockhart from the gun, a man standing to his right shoulder. That is Blunt. Lockhart takes the snap. Lockhart with time, throws in the end zone. Oh, just past the outreach hands of his brother Lockhart.
1: I tell you what, Coach, that's one of those throws where you got to zip that one in there, get the nose down, get it up and down. He was wide open. Great call.
3: Someone was knocked down in the end zone. Hopefully he's okay.
2: I think he's all right. He's slow getting up.
3: He was, he was knocked into the net. Bless his heart. Hopefully he's okay. But you know what I have to say? Better him than me. Second down and 10.
1: Another.
3: His blood, another flag.
0: Another Richard Schwartz, you make the call.
1: Another holding, Coach.
2: I think it's going to be holding.
1: Coach, on this possessed drive alone, that's four or five flags.
3: And I know Coach TC is going to clean that up at the half. This is going back to the very first game of the year.
1: Well, I tell you what's happening. They're trying to get to the edge, and the running back, the receivers are blocking them, but the defensive backs are trying to pull away.
3: 12:45 to go. Coming up at the half, we will hear from Jackson State President Denise Jones-Gregory. We talk about all of the good things happening around Jackson State's campus. They have a new food distributor in the food court. It's called Big Chicken, and it's a business of Shaquille O'Neal.
2: That's right. Have you tried it yet, Rob?
3: I have not. I have not. Yeah. It's called Big Chicken. I'm sure someone sitting next to me has tried it.
1: He has that same business inside the casino at home.
2: Well, have you tried it, Coach?
3: Tried it, Coach?
1: Yeah.
3: Of course.
1: Well, of course.
3: Of course. Okay, of course.
2: Of course he has.
3: He's the official food taster of America.
8: of a miracle.
3: Well, what is it? How is it
8: going? Oh, my.
1: It's good. It's good.
3: All right. Again, we'd like to thank everyone here for making it very comfortable in this press box.
1: Oh, no question. I mean, I see you putting your jacket
3: yeah,
1: on.
3: Yeah, I mean, I really appreciate this.
1: Man. Yeah. If I couldn't open this window, I'd be a popsicle.
3: We really, really appreciate how they came, I mean, to our, okay, the official stop and play again. It came to our request real, real soon, and we really, really appreciate it.
1: Yes.
3: All right, Jackson State now from the Tuskegee 25-yard line. Lockhart with the fade route in the end zone. It is incomplete. Trying to get it to Jabari Jones.
1: Yeah, I tell you what, Coach, this defense is showing Jackson State offense no respect right now. I mean, they're really getting after it.
3: Third down and 15 to go for Jackson State from the Tuskegee 25-yard line. Jackson State is in field goal range right here, although Ivanichu missed a 27-yarder in the first quarter. It was a high snap, and he wasn't able to get that to go. Here's Lockhart. Here comes the pressure. He's in big trouble. Screen pass. It is incomplete. Trying to get it to Blunt.
1: Wow.
2: And if Blunt would have caught that ball, I think it was going to be a touchdown.
1: Yeah, it would have, Coach.
2: Yes.
1: You know, the gate just opened up. It may have been a screen. But I tell you what, some adjustments have to be made. And I know Coach Taylor, being an offensive-minded coach, he's not pleased at all.
3: This will be a 42-yard attempt for Ivanichu from the left hash mark. Here on fourth down and 15.
9: Ty Collins to hold.
3: All right, there's a snap. Ball placed down. The kick is up. It's long enough, and it is good. It is good, and Jackson State takes the first lead of the night. 3-0 over Tuskegee with 12:23 to go here in the second quarter. We're back after this on the Tiger Sports Network.
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0: Jackson State takes a 3-0 lead off that 42-yard field goal from Andrew Ivanichu. And the Tigers will kick it away. Back deep is Devon Cooper of Tuskegee. And Price Lewis. Two back deep for Tuskegee. Kicking it away for Jackson State is Daylon Ortiz, a 6-foot senior from Silmar, California. Ortiz kicking from right to left. Cooper and Lewis awaiting this kick. It's going to be fielded by Lewis at the 3. He's up to the 10, 15, and another flag comes in late.
1: Is it Richard Schwartz? You make the call.
2: I tell you what, them flags work.
0: They work, Coach?
2: They work, Coach.
0: All right, let's check in now with Jamie Horton down on the sideline, Jamie.
3: Well, I tell you what, guys, that the offense came out that field and they was not happy. They wanted to punch that in. And I did hear Coach Taylor and the offensive staff saying the penalties are killers. We have to clean it up, guys, if we want to win this ball game.
2: I agree 100%, Coach. These are the type of teams that you can't play around with.
3: Absolutely.
2: You give them false confidence and false hope, and this thing start going left quick.
0: Low-scoring game so far here in the second quarter. Jackson State leading Tuskegee 3-0. Tuskegee starting from its own 24-yard line on first and 10. There's a pass that's deflected at the line of scrimmage and incomplete.
2: I tell you what, that defensive front right there, Coach, brought a lot of pressure. I think Amari Ware on the play right there. He got his hands up and knocked that ball down.
0: Bryson McGrew remains in at quarterback for Tuskegee here at the W.C. Gordon Football Classic. Again, we're expecting a visit from JSU President Dr. Denise Jones-Gregory at the half. Second and 10 for the Golden Tigers, leading the Blue and White Tigers. They're trailing the Blue and White Tigers 3-0. There's a snap. Oh, my goodness. The quarterback will keep it. He slides down after taking it across the 25 for a gain of maybe 4 yards. It's going to be third down and long.
2: Just ran a zone read on our defense here, Coach. The backside defensive end crash. Quarterback keeps it.
0: So it's third down and 8. Good defense by Jackson State to limit Bryson McGrew. Just 2 yards rushing on that carry. Tuskegee from its own 26 operating from left to right as you visualize on your listening device. This field looks really, really good.
2: It does.
0: Again, thank and commend Jonathan and his team for what they've done here on third down, and he's sacked. Zach back at the 20-yard line.
2: Great job right there, Coach. Cook on the sack right there, Coach. Great job.
0: Wow, Jamie. Big old Cook. Stanley Cook's the second.
3: Oh, Stanley had been getting penetration all night, but right that time he got the quarterback and sacked him.
0: He's a big old boy.
3: Yes, he is.
0: Stanley Cook, 6'2", 315-pound senior from Gainesville, Florida.
2: Now, 315-pound fall on you.
0: Well, 315 pounds fall on me, Coach.
2: Like Stanley, Coach. I'm just going to get you some help.
0: Yeah, you're going to need to. All right, here's the punt. Jabari Jones fields it at the 36, and he is tackled at the 42, a gain of 4 yards on that 40-yard punt. 10:32 to go here in the second quarter. Jackson State leading Bethune-Cookman 3-0, trying to extend that lead. Let's take another look at the SWAC scoreboard update. Arkansas Pine Bluff with a 20-7 lead over Central State at the half. North Alabama leading Alcorn 14-0 with about 2 minutes to go in the first quarter. Tennessee State, FAMU all tied at 7 with 9 minutes to go there. Alabama A&M and Bowie State, they have not started, a delay there. Valley with a 3-0 lead over Delta State with 9 minutes to play in that game, in that first half, rather. Southern with a 21-7 lead over Louisiana Christian, 13-19 to go in the second quarter. Bethune was a winner over Virginia Lynchburg, 62-3. And Stephen F. Austin Prairie View just about set to get underway. Here, Jackson State leading 3-0 over Tuskegee. Tigers first and 10 from their own 42-yard line. Lockhart throws underneath. The catch is made. He's going to take it across midfield. And this is, I think that's Blunt. Blunt out of the backfield with that catch and run for Jackson State.
2: I tell you what, Kobe Paul had a chance to wipe somebody out, but it was a smart play to shield him with his body, allow Blunt to get the first down.
1: That first down brought to you by Cadillac of Jackson.
0: Jackson State from the 39-yard line. Lockhart again throws across the middle. The catch is made. He's at the 20, 15. Slips out of a tackle. This is Nate Rembert. Oh, my goodness. Oh, he is in for the touchdown.
3: Oh, Nate, coach. That was all Nate coaching, Rob. He broke by five tackles and got in that end zone for that touchdown. Yeah, he was determined to get up in there.
2: He was determined to get in there. He just caught an underneath ball. He turned a 12-yard catch into a touchdown.
0: 39-yard touchdown by Nate Rembert as Jackson State extends to a 9-0 lead. Can I change my score?
2: No, sir. That's how fast it happens.
3: I'm like Brown now. No.
2: That's how fast it happens.
1: That touchdown brought to you by AARP.
0: All right, here's the point after by Ivanichu. It is up, and it is.
3: Good.
2: They got the quartet score.